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WWBD, Sumter, Florence, and the PD. 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

Our next song comes from a band that put out their second album in 1974 called Second Helping. But don't forget, because tomorrow night, we're going to hear Where It Began for Lynyrd Skynyrd as we play their first record in full. That is our UCR Album of the Week for tomorrow night. Don't miss it. This is Ultimate Classic Rock.

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0: If I think of the top five favorite live songs that we play here on the show, one that keeps coming up from a lot of you in the UCR universe is the song that we're going to hear next. It's a Midwestern band. That is the hint that I will leave you with. They're from the Midwest, but I guarantee you know the song. If you don't know the song when you hear it, please message me using our app because I'm going to have to help you out a little bit and give you some additional suggestions by that same band. But we will test your music skills next as we continue with UCR.
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We're getting deeper into the second hour of tonight's program. I was right, wasn't I? You absolutely knew that song by REO. I knew you would. It feels wrong, too, if you hear anything else besides the live version. And you might not know this bit of info, but there is a studio version of Riding the Storm Out by REO Speedwagon that was revealed as part of a compilation in recent years. And it was cool to finally hear that, but we're going to stick with the OG live cut that we know so well here on the program. And speaking of songs that we know, here's one that there is no question. You definitely know it, and permission is granted for you to ride the steel horse as we press play here at Ultimate Classic Rock.

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might have heard about the cool tribute to Paul Rogers and Black Sabbath's Geezer Butler that happened in Palm Springs earlier this year. Former Guns N' Roses drummer Matt Sorum was one of the people behind organizing what ended up being an incredible evening of music. And you can hear some of that stuff now thanks to a limited double vinyl release called Sound and Vision, which is presented by Adopt the Arts, with proceeds helping to restore and sustain music education in underserved public elementary schools. And that is so important, isn't it? You can find more information at their website, adoptthearts.org. And it's a pretty great set of classic tunes, so check that out. It is Matt Wardlaw. Let's take care of another request. Here is Journey, and it's UCR.

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0: I mentioned requests a moment ago. You could and you should get me yours, Wardlaw at ultimateclassicrock.com, or message us using the app. We're going to continue onward with Black Crowes and more on UCR.
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The Shake Your Moneymaker album came out in the early part of 1990. So as we look into the next hour, let's go back just a bit further than that with our 9 at 9, which will tonight feature music from 1989. That is up next after this from the mighty AC/DC. It's Ultimate Classic Rock.

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1989 was a massive, massive year for rock music, my friends. You're going to hear that in this hour. And there's almost no better example than what we just heard from Motley Crue's Dr. Feelgood, as well as the next record that we're going to hear material from. But there are also plenty of other songs, as you probably know, that will help us make our case that 1989 was a good time to be alive as a fan. And even if you're just catching up on 1989 now, here in recent years, that's fine. We're going to help you with the continuing education in that vein for the next hour on the 9 at 9. This is Ultimate Classic Rock. Welcome to the other side.

0: Eric Clapton's solo career had been building back up in the second half of the 80s, but things really cranked up for Slowhand with the arrival of his Journeyman album in 1989. We will hear more classics from that same year, including one from a true legend who made his solo debut in 1989. That is up ahead as we continue with UCR.
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1989, the year that Tom Petty continued to ride the wave, collaborating with Jeff Lynne of Electric Light Orchestra. Jeff was behind the board as the producer for Tom's solo debut, Full Moon Fever. This is our 1989-99. That year was also the time period where we got to hear a great new album by Stevie Ray Vaughan called In Step. And this should jog your memory a bit. It's ultimate classic rock.

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If you're just joining us, this is the 9 at 9 on Ultimate Classic Rock. And tonight, we're spending some time in 1989 for this particular hour. There were a few albums in the 80s that had a long lifespan, and Def Leppard's Hysteria was certainly one of those. And by 1989, U2 was still floating on a huge amount of commercial success that began with the Joshua Tree and continued with the arrival of the album and concert film Rattle and Hum. That came out of the tour for the Joshua Tree. And by 1989, we were still hearing songs from Rattle and Hum on the radio, including this one. Check it out.

0: We're going to keep rocking for at least a few more in this current hour. 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

November of 1988 is when Guns N' Roses released that great EP, GNR Lies. By March of 1989, we started hearing Patience all over the place on radio and MTV. But here's something else that happened prior to that. You might remember that they actually performed Patience on the American Music Awards at the beginning of 1989, and Steven Adler was at rehab, so Don Henley sat in on the drums, which is pretty cool. It's Matt Wardlaw. UCR Backstage is next as we start a new hour, but first, we're going to wrap things up with this current one with Styx. 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

Well, Sting began his first solo tour outside of the Police today in 1985. Thankfully, an experience that we can revisit today more than 40 years later as fans, thanks to the documentary Bring on the Night and the double live concert album of the same name. It's Matt Wardlaw, and it seems like we've been doing this way too often recently, but we're going to send out get well wishes to Sir Rod Stewart, who recently has had some health woes, as you might be aware, and he had a heart procedure that's going to keep him off the road for a few weeks. So he's taken the rest of his current tour dates on his ongoing farewell tour off of the calendar. Rod shared a message with his fans and said, "I'm already feeling better and very much on the mend. I want to thank the doctors, nurses, and everyone who has taken such wonderful care of me. I'm deeply disappointed to miss these shows and sorry to let my fans down, but I look forward to getting back on stage and having a good time with you all again soon." So for those of you who are missing Rod the Bod, let's do a couple of songs recorded live across his long career. We're going to start with a true classic. This is UCR Backstage.

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0: 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So we did a couple of live tunes in Sir Rod's honor, and here's hoping that he's back on stage very soon. It's Ultimate Classic Rock.
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7: 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The

Here's a familiar tale that some of us have heard about before, and the messengers to tell this particular story, well, we know them as a rock band called the Cars.

That one always has a certain groove that just won't quit until the song ends, of course. It's Matt Wardlaw. I don't know if you heard about this, but the high school student in Arkansas who was at football

practice with a venomous snake in his helmet. Yeah, it's just as bad as you think it might be. He felt some unexpected movement in his helmet, and he went to his coach after warm-ups were wrapped up, and they found a 2-foot cottonmouth snake, one of the second most venomous snakes in Arkansas, behind some of the helmet padding. And the animal services director says that the football player who wore that helmet for nearly an hour is very lucky that he did not get bitten in that time period. I guess that's probably a good reminder for all of us that if something seems a little bit weird, might be good to check that out immediately. It's Ultimate Classic Rock.

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0: We'll continue to hear from the rock titans, including the late legendary Ozzy Osbourne. 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

It's a known fact that we all like Ozzy Osbourne a lot, but we have some new data to support that. Crazy Train now has over 1 billion streams on Spotify alone, and that's a whole lot of Crazy Train, folks. Maybe we should listen to some of Ozzy's other songs. That's what I'm thinking. It's Matt Wardlaw, and here's some perspective for you. Our next song that we're going to hear, it doesn't have a billion streams, but it's been played quite a lot, just not a billion, quite a lot. 85 million times, though, and let's make it one more for the global count for this one from Heart. It's Ultimate Classic Rock.

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Now when I talk to God, I knew he'd understand. He said, stick by me and I'll be your guiding hand. But don't ask me what I think of you. I might not give the answer that you want me to.

0: 50 years ago. And we heard a tune from a few years down the line, an era that became known as the Peter Green era. And for some folks, that is their favorite period of Fleetwood Mac's music. It's Matt Wardlaw today in 1999, close to 30 years ago. We got to see a new movie that was geared towards fans of rock music, especially if you were a KISS fan. One of the things I really love about KISS is that they were involved with the movie, and I respect that they were in on the joke and left a lot of things in the movie that some other more thin-skinned artists and bands might have taken out. So if you haven't seen the movie, do yourself a favor, give it a watch, and here is one of my favorite scenes. Apologies if this sounds like your parents back in the 70s. You get a bit of PTSD.
1: Records, magazines, comic books, that's one thing. But tickets, tickets. Do you realize what this means? That you are no longer content merely hearing their awful music and looking at photos of their horrific faces. Now you want to see the devil in the flesh. You want to reach out and touch pure evil. And in Detroit, no less.

0: 61 years ago, Jefferson Airplane played their first show. And of course, they went through a lot of different iterations. The Airplane, Jefferson Starship, and then just Starship. But the core members of Jefferson Airplane eventually reunited for a short time at the end of the 80s. And these days, there is still a version of Jefferson Starship out there on the road featuring longtime member David Freiberg, and they've got the support of Grace Slick as well. You can see the current Jefferson Starship as we speak. They've been out there, of course, playing shows with Kansas and Deep Purple this summer, and they tend to keep a busy schedule, so if you haven't seen them, go out and check it out. You can expect a good night of rock and roll from across all of the eras of the band's history. It's ultimate classic rock.
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Speaking of movies, a lot of us think of Risky Business when we hear that song from Bob, don't we? There's a thought to take you back a few years. And speaking of that, let's go back 35 years right now, because this week, Metallica released the Black Album. And here is just one moment from that classic record, sad but true, and it's UCR.

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Tonight was the night for Sammy Hagar and Michael Anthony celebrating 40 years of 5150, as well as many, many other highlights from the Van Hagar era. Plenty of stuff from Sammy's other parts of his career as well. Colorado Springs was the place. Good news is he'll play more shows with the Best of All Worlds band this fall in Las Vegas. So if you missed out on tonight, do not worry. You have more chances to hear those Van Halen hits cranked up loud. Check out Sammy's latest dates, redrocker.com. 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
1: Rumors spreading around in that Texas town about the shack outside the game. 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They got a lot of nice girls.

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Lonely is the night when you find yourself at the end of another night of UCR, but that's why we like to keep it going. 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As I mentioned, we'll have our UCR Album of the Week featuring Lynyrd Skynyrd. Here's one more for you. Legendary producer Bob Ezrin will also be here. So pack it up for now, but make sure to find your way back to start the weekend with us tomorrow evening on Ultimate Classic Rock. 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
1: And as usual, my daughter, who was home for the weekend, exposed me to things that are old but new to me. I hadn't seen the series Detroiters, which is now on Netflix, but it was originally a Comedy Central thing. Tim Robinson, he's fantastic. And if you don't know him, then you know, look at him, you'll be, oh yeah, that guy. 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
2: 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That sounds weird.
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1: There was one last year where a dog named Max accidentally ordered a historical document from eBay. 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

0: 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It's like a puzzle inside an enigma wrapped in bacon. 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
6: The August WASD report can be a real market mover, and I'm glad to have this one behind us. The fact that it was bullish is the icing on the cake. USDA dropped corn yield by 2.3 bushels to 180.7 from their 183 trend estimate. That was barely above the lowest pre-report estimate. For soybeans, USDA dropped yield 0.3 of a bushel to 52.7 from 53 bushel trend estimate, which is similarly on the low end of pre-report estimates. That was very bullish by itself, but USDA offset some of the bullish effect by also raising acres. USDA added almost 1.2 million corn harvested acres and nearly 1.4 million bean acres. This brings flashbacks to last year's debacle when, from August to January, they somehow found 2.5 million more acres of corn. The acreage increase on Wednesday's report offset the yield loss and actually increased total production for both corn and beans. However, USDA acknowledged unprecedented demand and raised both old crop and new crop exports, which lowered old crop and bean carryout and also lowered new crop corn. If you take USDA's carryout numbers at face value, we are not in danger of running out of corn, but we are tightening up the balance sheet compared to last year and have used up most of the margin of error. There's very little margin for error left in the face of growing demand and uncertain production. For soybeans, USDA's old crop carryout is very close to last year with rapidly growing domestic demand and uncertain Chinese export demand. That buffer can be used up quickly if China keeps buying at the pace they are currently. Early in the spring, the market priced in perfect crops and growing carryouts. The funds were willing to pile on the short side of the

0: markets, a weather scare, Chinese buying, and increasing geopolitical risks has flipped that on its head. We now have increasing demand and possibly decreasing supplies. We usually have some kind of weather scare during the growing season, but the scare is often short-lived, and so is the rally. This is different from just a weather rally since it's partially driven by increasing demand. That component can give the rally more legs. The possibility of further trimming carryouts gives speculative money pause before piling in on the short side of the market. It gives them pause before aggressively selling ags. China continues to buy U.S. beans almost every day ahead of the meeting with Trump in September. The USDA did not account for significantly more Chinese purchases yet, so that will need to be priced in depending on how much they end up buying. If beans lose a tenth or two on yield and China buys a few more, the market may have to really ration demand.
1: 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You can reach me at 843-540-4540 or brooks@palmettograin.com.
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2: Well, another week, and we have started to see the improvements on the drought map because of the rain we had over the last couple weeks. But how has that improved the drought map? And rumor has it, some areas might be out of drought altogether. We got State Assistant Climatologist Corey Davis here. First, let's just go ahead. Is the rumor true? Do we have areas that have climbed their way back to just abnormally dry and out of drought? And what areas still need improvement and to see a little more rain to try to get out of drought?
3: It is true, Kyle, and this seems like an unbelievable achievement considering how dry we were back in the spring and early summer and that severe and extreme drought that we had across the Carolinas then. But as a result of that rain that we've seen over the last couple months, we have now improved areas around Charlotte, parts of the southern foothills in North Carolina, parts of central South Carolina, including Columbia, back to just that abnormally dry level this week. That is not technically considered a drought category. It's usually a precursor to drought or something you hit on the way out of drought. And that's the situation we find ourselves in now. Those steady rain events that we've seen in recent weeks have slowly brought our water levels back up in the soil and in our lakes and streams. Those deficits are about half as much as they were back earlier in the summer. So we know those areas still need a little bit more rain to finally get back to normal. But again, that is good news. We are seeing that drought finally start to disappear across parts of the Carolinas. In North Carolina, there's three main spots where we are still dealing with more severe and extreme conditions. One of those is down in the southern mountains. They had some mixed rainfall this past week. Some areas saw 4 to 5 inches. Other spots had less than an inch. So we saw some small improvements, but we had not gotten rid of the drought that far west. Also up along the Virginia border, still some areas in severe and extreme drought there as well. Even going back to the middle of July, they've missed out on some of the heavy rain that other parts of the state have seen. Their lakes, like Carr Lake, are still running fairly low, so they do need to get some more rain to bring those improvements. And then down in the southeastern part of North Carolina, and really going down the coast into South Carolina, we're still seeing those severe and extreme drought conditions as well. Again, this is the time of the year where those places would maybe expect some help from the tropics. We haven't had that yet, and because they've also missed out on that rain, they are still dealing with the more severe drought conditions now.
2: All right, well, with all of that good news, we need to come back to reality just a little bit. Let's talk about the ag reports. We have talked about it for the last couple weeks now. It seems like some of the crops are quote-unquote too far gone because of the lack of rain they've received in the planting season. So let's take a look at those ag reports. What updates do we have?
3: Yeah, the bad news is still mainly with the corn and the pastures and the hay fields. Like you said, they just missed out on that rain.
2: To check out the full interview with Corey Davis, go to our website, sfntoday.com.
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0: 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This next song has not been tested, researched, studied, or probed.
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2: I'm being told this has come up on the show before, and I don't know how I didn't remember this, but the fact that Cool Beans, when she travels, takes her own towel with her. Is that correct, Cool Beans?
3: Yeah, but it's not a towel for use. It's just, it's a towel for use, but it's just not, it's just in case towel. It's just in case.
2: Just in case what?
4: You show up to the hotel room and there's no towel?
3: And there's no towels.
4: You know, you can pick up the phone and call the front desk.
3: Yep. Or maybe I just don't have time. Maybe anything can happen. You just have it just in case. It's a just in case towel.
2: All right. I feel like somebody who would bring an emergency towel on a trip that's not involving the beach or something like that. You're talking about like you're going to
4: Vegas,
2: Ann Arbor to see Justin Timberlake. You're bringing a towel.
3: Just in case.
2: What else do you bring as a just in case? Are there other things? I mean, somebody else who would bring a towel would bring other things.
3: I bring a towel and a washcloth, which. That's a whole nother subject I don't even want to get into.
2: Really? Do I not want you to get into it? Because I feel like I want you to.
3: Because I feel like out of the four people in this room, I'm the only one that uses a washcloth.
2: Wow. I don't know what that was, but I feel like that was a slam.
5: Yeah, okay. Now, is this an emergency washcloth also?
2: By the way, you're right. Okay. I haven't used a washcloth on myself since I was a child, probably, or ever, really, I don't think.
5: I don't love washcloths.
2: Okay, well, so maybe she was right then?
5: But the slam was unnecessary because we're not dirty.
2: I feel like there is an implication that we're not clean.
5: Right. Yeah. If you don't use that, you're not clean.
3: I didn't say that.
2: Yeah, well.
5: Your face said it.
3: Okay.
5: Look, I'm not throwing stones. My face says a lot of things, too, okay?
2: By the way, this all came up because there was a new study that was saying that 2 to 3 times is how many times somebody uses like a bath towel before they wash it. Mm-hmm. And Cool Beans was like, hell no, one time.
3: One time.
4: I'm probably in the 10 region.
3: Ooh.
4: What do you mean, like, ooh? If you clean yourself in the shower, your towel's not going to get dirty.
2: Chelsea's right, though. There's a sniff test. Yeah. It starts to become an aroma.
4: Smell this.
5: But you know they make all kinds of disposable towels these days for people who don't want to,
4: What's a disposable towel?
2: Can't hide radio money. A disposable bath towel?
5: Yes.
3: Yes.
5: I actually, Cool Beans, last time we talked about this, you can get disposable sheets if you want to make your own bed at a hotel or wherever you're going. I got some disposable towels for my last trip because we were doing these excursions and I didn't want to pack one of my home towels in my carry-on, too much space. So these are like, and
3: towels
5: they're not
3: that
5: expensive.
2: A bath towel, a regular one, is pretty bulky.
5: If you got hiking shoes in a carry-on and a giant bath towel, that's a lot of space, Cool Beans.
6: Cool Beans would bring her own toilet with her on vacation if she could.
2: Yeah, solid point. I feel
3: bring
2: like
3: my
2: that.
3: What?
2: Your toilet. Own toilet.
3: Well, I would, yeah,
2: if
3: I would.
2: Could,
5: I think a lot of people would.
4: I mean, that's Kim Jong-un does that.
5: Didn't Prince Charles do that? Oh, that was a toilet seat.
3: Toilet seat, yeah.
5: They make those covers, too.
3: Yeah,
5: you told me that last time.
3: Yeah.
2: Do you bring toilet seat covers with you when you travel?
3: No, I have to make my own.
2: You have to make your own. What does that mean?
3: Oh, my gosh. Do you guys not know? You just line the toilet with toilet paper.
2: Oh, I see. Okay. I thought you were, like, using macaroni or something to make macrame.
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7: SFN News, I'm Kyle Nasham. The USDA's Risk Management Agency is giving farmers more time to pay their crop insurance premiums. It's a badly needed break for producers struggling through another year of low prices and high input costs. That's according to USDA's Undersecretary for Farm Production and Conservation, Richard Fordyce.
8: Customers that have policies with their crop insurance agent, we're going to allow them an additional 60 days to pay their crop insurance premium.
7: Fordyce says it's all about cash flow and timing.
8: When those crop premiums are due, we've probably got combines in the field, and so the need to be able to have access to that cash to pay that crop insurance premium may be a little difficult at times. And so this just offers them an additional 60 days to pay that premium with no interest.
7: Whether for individual premiums, administrative fees, or payment agreements for billing dates from July 1st through September 30th, separately, Fordyce says USDA is restoring an added 5% buy-up coverage option for

0: prevented planting?
1: With just some overwhelming responses from producers, different associations, commodity organizations, we've been able to now reintroduce 5% top-up is what we call it, to the prevent plant coverage that already exists with a policy.
0: The restored option kicks in for the 2027 crop year with a filing deadline of August 31st. U.S. farmers and ranchers are closely watching the U.S.-Mexico-Canada trade agreement negotiations. Virginia Houston, the Senior Director of Congressional Affairs for the American Farm Bureau Federation, said Mexico and Canada as trading partners are vital to the success of U.S. farmers and ranchers.
2: It's critically important for U.S. agriculture. Since the precursor agreement to USMCA, NAFTA, went into place in the early 90s, U.S. ag exports to those two markets have absolutely skyrocketed from about $9 billion in 1993 to nearly $60 billion in 2024.
0: Cal Nash, I'm SFN News.
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2: Well, who doesn't love that it's Friday, obviously? But I think probably no matter what job you do, you hope that you're making a difference somehow, at least in somebody's life, if not in the life of the world. And guys, yesterday we got this on the voicemail.
3: Hey, guys, catching up on the podcast here after work. And just wanted to say, and I've been having a rough time just in life in general. My dad's not doing great and work is kicking my ass. But just wanted to say, once you hear Wilcox say, Zolo Blobot, you know, it really puts a pep in your step. The sun's a little brighter. The sky is a little bluer. Thank you, guys. Love you.
2: No, thank you, Giovanni. That's very nice.
4: You should have a podcast where you just name those types of toys.
2: Yeah, that was the...
5: I would subscribe to that.
2: Several blocks in Washington, D.C. were shut down for hours because they thought there was a bomb, and it turned out that it was some sort of love device known as a Zolo Blobot. So I'm going to let you do the rest of that, but hopefully I've helped you get through today as well by saying it once again. I'll say it every day if I have to.
5: Have we said it enough that they're going to send us free product at all?
2: I don't think that's how that works.
4: I don't either.
2: I think that's illegal. Didn't you just take that thing? We had to do that learning thing from corporate.
5: I cheated on it.
2: Yeah, you're not supposed to say Zolo Blobot and then hope you get one. So that's illegal. But Chelsea, you're helping out too.
6: Well, I guess I'm Team Honk now. I just had to honk at an old lady who almost turned left onto a one-way street. But I honked, and she turned to the right. Thank you, Chelsea. Honk Jesus.
2: And that's the honk that Chelsea always talks about. Most people, when they honk, it's because some peril is coming toward them, right? You're coming the wrong way toward me. I'm going to honk. You're going to get in my way. I'm going to honk. This is a guy honking. It's something that has nothing to do with him particularly, right? He sees an old lady making the wrong turn. He does that honk. And Chelsea talks about that particular honk all the time.
5: Well, Chelsea's advocated for varying degrees of honk.
4: Yes.
5: Right. There is the, you know, you feel it in your soul. You're about to take somebody else's life honk. And then there's the heads up. You're doing something dumb honk.
4: Mm-hmm. I had to use it today.
5: On the way to work?
2: Today already?
4: Yeah. Yep. It's been a while. And I had
2: the
4: noticed.
2: The sun's not up yet.
4: Well, people are still out driving poorly. Yeah, I hadn't used my horn in a while. And I thought about it. It makes me think about you when I don't use my horn.
2: Do you remember where it was?

0: Where what was?
1: Your horn.
0: Yes, it just happened.
1: Like, okay, but I'm saying minutes, prior to that, you said you hadn't used it in a while. I'm saying, did you forget where it was for a minute?
0: No, I didn't. Okay, I thought you meant where the incident occurred. But that was because somebody was physically about to hit me, coming into my lane, couldn't maintain lanes.
2: Mm.
0: So that was a...
1: How far away were they?
2: Probably 30, 40 yards.
1: I was going to say like half a mile.
2: Half a mile.
1: Because I feel like you're just waiting. You've got hand on horn, lying in wait. And so your idea of what's a close call and everyone else's may be different. Just throwing that out there as food for thought.
0: Well, you don't pay my insurance.
1: I remember one time when I was in high school, we went to visit my best friend's grandparents. Very old man. And he was one of these guys, I don't know if you've ever seen this before, where as he's driving down the street, there might be a car, I'm not kidding, a mile up. And they're at an intersection. And he would honk, just like you're talking about, not the lay on the horn honk, but just like, eh, you see me down here, right? But this guy is way up ahead and hasn't even come out into the street, but it's a preemptive, hey, I'm here, don't come out honk. And he would do that at every intersection. I'm not making that up. It was one of the strangest things I've ever seen. But very, very careful, Chelsea. Mm-hmm. And I'm sure he thought he was in peril as well.
0: Yes.
1: So just throwing that out there for you. All right. Well, great. I'm glad Honk Jesus got her praise. We got a lot to get to today, including Friday. It's not fun with football season yet, although we had a bunch of preseason games last night.
2: Did you tune in?
1: I didn't watch anything last night.
2: Here's what you missed.
0: It was on a TV, and I still didn't notice it.
1: I don't watch preseason football generally at all.
2: This is the time to gamble.
1: No, it's not the time to gamble. But we will get into fun with football in the next couple of weeks. In the meantime, our favorite still exists, and we're going to do some fun with golf audio coming up next.
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4: From the WNBF Newsroom, I'm Lauren Korn. A Lake City man is now arrested for more than 2-year-old murder. Florence County deputies arrested 37-year-old Thomas Baines Jr. on Thursday. He allegedly shot and killed 34-year-old Tyrone Singletary on Ray Street in May of 2024. Deputies found his body the next day in a field in Williamsburg County. Baines is in jail charged with murder and armed robbery. An armed robbery at a Florence vape shop took a deadly turn when an employee fought back. Police say a masked man walked into Smokerstown on Woody Jones Boulevard Wednesday night, pulled a gun, and demanded money. But as he started putting cash into the bag, police say the employee grabbed a gun and fired several shots. The suspect ran but didn't get too far. Officers later found him dead in a grassy area behind the business. No names have been released, and the employee has not been charged. For more information on these stories and more, visit WNBFnews.com or download our WNBF News app in your app store. 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
2: All right, that sounds like a little fun with golf audio music. Of course, there was NFL preseason action last night. We haven't gotten to fun with football yet. That'll come in a couple of weeks. Who's watching preseason? Are you? I guess when they decide, oh, we're going to play the starters for a quarter or whatever, then that's interesting. We'll see.
3: Yeah.
2: Anyway, fun with golf audio, if you're new, just means that we're playing stuff out of context from the actual broadcast booth of various golf events. They're doing the St. Jude's Championship in Memphis this weekend. But this is why we do it.
4: You can see he entered that about, looks like about 8 inches.
5: That's why it came out so hot.
4: Was it that hard?
5: Yeah, it was. Probably 6 inches.
6: Banged it in firmly.
2: There's a couple of guys who can't decide if it was 8 or 6 inches.
3: Right.
2: Why don't y'all break out the ruler?
7: Now he goes left hand low and really does lean that shaft forward. Try and keep the head behind your hand so that doesn't close too quickly.
2: That's great advice for the weekend here.
8: Hang on a second, I'm writing that down.
2: Shaft lean forward.
8: Left hand low.
2: Head behind your hands, which is tough. I'm going to need a drawing.
9: Oh, wow. It's a nice feeling, isn't it, Nick, when you can give it that full release.
7: And see that come right underneath your chin.
10: It's the yummy noises at the end that make it extra special.
2: You want to see it come right under your chin.
7: Mm. Right underneath your chin.
2: What is happening? It's fun with golf audio.
11: This is about as good as you get here. You can just go ahead and slap this thing silly.
5: Well, however, if you get a bit frisky with it, it's going to turn hard at the end.
2: True.
3: At the end.
2: That's accurate. Yep.
9: Jason Duffner seems to be stroking it nicely.
2: Well done.
12: Thompson has done a lot of handiwork both on and off the course today.
7: Yeah, it's like Tim the Tool Man there trying to figgle the nuts.
2: Trying to figgle the nuts?
3: Figgle.
2: If you're going to figgle the nuts this weekend, just give us a little heads up. I wonder what handiwork he's doing off the course.
3: I think you know what it is.
2: I don't know what we're talking about.
9: Ooh. Really has a big right hand. That was quite noticeable. There's a lot going on there in that stroke. And it wants to release just a little too much.
2: Got that. What does that have to do with his big right hand? Is it bigger than his left hand?
4: It's a long one here for Smiley.
9: It sure is. Goes through that brown patch.
5: That's wet.
2: All right.
7: You see the whole location. He's trying to swoop one in there. Drops it on the inside. But you can see right there as he really dips it down that he hangs that face open.
11: And that came out sort of fluffy.
2: Stuff out of context from the broadcast of golf tournaments. It's fun with golf audio.
13: Johnson. Short and left.
12: Oh, it's dry.
4: Watch how square this stroke is and how accelerated it is.
2: I will not watch it. Short and left was your nickname in college, right?
4: Yep. Basically, what he's looking for, if he puts a shaft down, and he'll look along that shaft line, whether he looks at a point up by the hole or back by the balls.
2: Well...
4: What did he mean by that?
2: Okay.
13: He got underneath the hole.
9: Yeah, he's got big hands.

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1: 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Very focused on the size of dude's hands and them bending over. 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
2: Yesterday, so many people have been calling in and saying, hey, I'm taking my kid to school, maybe for the first time ever, whether it's like kindergarten or whether it's the first day of college. A lot of people are going through that from now through maybe the next couple of weeks, whatever the case may be, depending on where you live. And this is a topic that's come up over the years because not only on the first day, but on any day, you can get a call from the school potentially. Now, probably not from college, but from elementary school, maybe even high. About what your kid is wearing. And it could be anything from something that's either maybe offensive to just inappropriate for whatever the weather is. Of course, Chelsea's talked about it before. She has the one kid who won't literally wear anything but shorts. Right. And it could be 12 below, and he still shows up at school in shorts. And that's been a call home multiple times, right?
3: It was a call home originally from the school nurse, like, hey, Riv gonna be okay in these itty bitty shorts today?
2: I don't know. Is he gonna be okay in these itty bitty shorts?
3: Yes.
2: Oh, that's a new piece. I don't think you said that the first time you told it. I love that even more.
4: Okay. Is he dressed as a Hooters girl?
3: Yeah, like, no, they were getting like.
2: Well, I feel like, is she concerned about his temperature or is he a little too risque?
3: I think it was mostly temperature. Okay. I mean, they're still young enough, but, you know, it's one of those things where you start getting taller, legs longer, but you're way...
2: Well, no, I understand things. How we grow.
3: Thank you.
2: But I just thought...
3: He was clinging.
2: I always thought it was strictly weather-related, and now I hear her say, no. I feel like that's a little jab, like, hey, get him some longer shorts
3: maybe,
2: while you're at it.
3: But it was the weather that was really the initial factor, but it continued on and became more of a thing. Because when he got pneumonia down the road, one of his teachers was like, well, if you'd wear pants, then that wouldn't happen to you. And so that set me off. Then I had to get a note from the doctor and present it to the school and say, please don't ever call about shorts ever again. That's not how you get pneumonia. Thank you very much. Let's go.
2: And these are things that maybe as a first-time parent you wouldn't face. And yesterday we heard the fifth grader who got two calls from home, as it ends up. To home, that is, because she was dressed too warmly. Mm. Hot day, wearing a hoodie and jeans or whatever the case may be. So lots of calls after the show on our voicemail.
5: Hey, guys, you're talking about the school calling you for clothes that your kids are wearing. My daughter was told she couldn't wear a dress that had Jack the Pumpkin King from Nightmare Before Christmas on it because it scared other kids in the class.
2: We got to have an age on that one. High school?
3: Her dress is too scary.
4: Postdoc.
2: I mean, I don't know what age that would be. I don't think that's a thing.
3: And how could it possibly be too scary? In my mind, it's a young kid. Are we into manufacturing scary clothing that's frightening other children?
2: But we're talking about Jack Skellington, right?
3: Right?
2: From that, I mean, lovable,
3: yeah.
2: Right? That's a fun... I mean, there were scary moments in that movie, maybe for a young child. But
3: it's just a dress with an image on it.
2: Right.
4: It's comically done. It's not like a horror film.
2: Dress is too scary.
3: Wow. I would have laughed out loud.
2: Wow. And I guess had to go do something about it. 704-FEZ-3200.
6: So back in 1994, I was in fourth grade, and our Valentine's Day party was that day. And I messed up my cute little red jeans on the

0: playground, and the only thing that the office had to replace my jeans so I could have something to wear was a pair of black and white MC Hammer pants. It was amazing.
1: I had a pair of those.
2: So not, I don't think everybody has the option of just going to the whatever that is, the jeans room at school.
1: I'm sure that's what they called it.
2: Honey, you're going to need to go down to the pants room immediately. And also, how, what did you do so badly that you had to take your pants and just move in another direction?
1: Probably rip them somehow.
2: I mean, wow. But that's a lot of ripping.
3: Do you think she had the choice between the MC Hammer pants and another 80s rapper?
1: They didn't all make pants, though.
3: Mm. That's true. That's why I was trying to think of anything else. I mean, Run DMC had the Adidas shoes, but not really known for their pants.
2: I don't know that Young MC had any sort of specific pants.
1: And that would have been before our time. This caller is right around the same age as me, and those MC Hammer pants were huge back in that time.
2: Right.
1: But we didn't know, like, there wasn't like a series of historical pants from rapper.
2: Maybe that's what she had to do, is go to the historical pants room. You get there's a different room for each era. Wouldn't that be fun?
3: Yeah. Like,
1: you learn a lot.
2: Got to go get your Fat Boys pants on, or your
3: LL Cool J pants.
2: Your Houdini pants on. Kids, look it up.
3: DJ,
2: you know
3: Quick.
2: What I'm talking about. 704, I'm sorry, DJ Quick?
3: Yeah.
2: You're Googling now, aren't
3: you?
2: No. Really? 704-FEZ-3200, talkback button available to you as well.
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3: Weather Channel forecast of the Midlands. Heat advisory continues until 8 o'clock tonight. We're going to look at sunshine here today. Blistering hot, 98. Heat index values near 110. A slight chance of a pop-up shower or storm. Staying muggy overnight tonight with lows in the upper 70s. Extreme heat will persist through the weekend. Temperatures in the upper 90s. Heat index values around 110. Richard DeWedding at the Weather Channel.
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0: yesterday, and I'd forgotten that there was even an eclipse in part of the world.
1: We actually talked about it on the show.
2: Just this week, right?
0: I understand, but I'm saying last night I had forgotten that there had been one because it really didn't affect me much. I remember that there was that discussion, but I bring it up because there was, quote, a surge in eye injury searches after the solar eclipse. This was a trending thing on Google. And I know Woody follows along with everything astrological, astronomical, not astrological. That's the signs,
1: that's
0: right?
1: That's correct.
0: Yeah. Let's see. I don't follow along at all. So I barely know what I'm talking about.
1: Yeah. I saw that iHeart surged by 5,000%. EYE hurt or eyes hurt.
2: White people came in to speak full sentences into there.
0: Well, like once you, I mean, maybe they can't see. They can't see what they're typing.
1: Boom, Wilcox. Check out the big brain on Wilcox. You're just hitting the button and asking Google or Siri or whoever else. Eyes hurt! I was not supposed to look directly at the sun.
2: Right, you guys did get into a fight about that.
0: So do we assume then that that means that somebody tried to look at the eclipse and then was concerned in the aftermath? And so then started Googling, or is it a preemptive search, do you think? Based on what you're saying, it sounds like aftermath.
1: Oh, it's definitely aftermath, because I think for the majority of people, we weren't in the totality. You nailed it. It was like it mainly went up like above the North Pole and things like that. But for a big part of the eastern United States and parts of Europe, there was a partial eclipse. And for whatever reason, people think, well, if it's a partial eclipse, I don't really need those glasses, right? I can just stare right up at the sun.
0: Just squint.
1: Yes. And that's
0: a partial eclipse, then partial eye closed. Then that's all that seems to follow.
2: And partial eye damage.
1: And full eye damage.
0: Right.
2: I don't know. I think we don't talk about staring at the sun the same way we did when I was growing up. We don't hear about it as much, I feel like.
0: You know
2: I feel
0: why?
2: Like it was really.
0: Because teachers are more focused on wearing Jack Skellington dresses and wearing sweats when it's too hot.
1: We've decided to focus on math and
2: other it just things. Seems like when I was growing up, we were just told over and over, don't stare at the sun. Don't, you know, don't.
1: That's because you grew up in Georgia.
0: I don't know if you're saying that people wouldn't know to not look at the sun more so in Georgia. Is that. I think that's his joke. I think. Is that your joke?
1: I'm going to let you interpret it the way you want.
2: This is the best joke. All right.
0: Well, those are the good
2: just
0: ones. You're right.
2: Eclipse and, I don't know. I just feel like it was more prominent back then. But yeah.
0: Maybe Georgia's closer to the sun? Maybe
2: I mean,
0: he was.
2: It feels like it.
1: When it rains
2: like
1: there,
2: it.
1: They stare up with their mouths open and a bunch of Georgians drowned. It's horrible.
0: Okay, I don't think.
2: This is ugly.
0: I don't know why you're
2: so
0: all of a sudden taking this
2: you.
0: Quick turn.
1: True.
2: No. Doing all right.
1: I mean, are you?
2: Yeah.
1: Really?
0: Usually your odd unintended hatred is going for, you know, Ohio or Buffalo.
2: Right.
0: I don't know.
2: No
0: I'm not familiar
2: today.
0: With your Georgia hatred.
1: I don't have any hatred.
2: All I'm saying, maybe we're not teaching this generation to not, you know, look up at the sun the same way that we did back in the 80s and 90s.
0: That seems wrong, but okay. I'm gonna allow it since the Google indicates that maybe that is the case. Apparently, Chelsea would like to remind you as you do head out today, and maybe the sun is just coming up. Don't squint at it. Go ahead and just not look at it.
1: Well, and be prepared because the next one is happening August 2nd of next year. So you've got less than a year to get prepared.
2: Exercises?
0: Order your glasses now.
1: Start staring at the sun so you can build up a callus on your eyes.
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2: So you may be taking a kid to school potentially for the first time, and you're not used to how things work. It's been great to get some testimony from folks.
3: Hey, I actually had a meeting at my kid's school, which I thought was going to be disciplinary. But when I get there, there's a representative from Child Services sitting at the table. Make a long story short, it was all about him wearing shorts through winter. He doesn't like pants. So he wore shorts. But I also showed up at this meeting, 22 degrees, wearing my shorts. Don't know if it's hereditary. Don't know if he was wanting to be like Dad. We both wear shorts all year round. But needless to say, by the end of that meeting, they'll never forget who I am.
4: Well, I think they already have a file on you.
2: Did they then allow it? Like, I don't understand what they... I guess they think, like, oh, you don't know. That's why they're calling the parent in, or they think you're terrible at parenting. It's one of those two things.
5: They have to, you know, check boxes and things like that, I think. Don't you? Like, I think there are a lot of people who are looking out for kids, because there are kids out there, sadly, who are neglected.
2: Yes.
5: And so you need to make sure that that's not the situation.
4: That's different than what you went through, though, Chelsea. You went through the proliferation of an urban myth that if you wear shorts in the winter, you're going to get pneumonia.
2: Well, that's true, but at the heart of it, it's the same thing Chelsea's talking
5: about.
2: Do you
5: not?
2: They're concerned that maybe somebody isn't looking out for his welfare.
5: Right.
2: But you show up in shorts and they're like, all right, meeting's over, I guess. Or are they? Maybe they think like, well, you're a grown man, so you can wear shorts in 20 degree weather, but he can't.
5: Well, also, how old is the kid? Because at some point you can talk to the kid and be like, yeah, my mom tried to get me to wear pants. She always has, but I just refused. And then she gave up.
2: That old bee. Right. I ain't doing whatever she tells me. Right. Like you're right. You got to assess the kid's attitude as well.
5: Yeah.
4: But as somebody who wears shorts all the time.
2: Yeah, you're in that club, right?
4: Mm-hmm. Yeah.
2: Maybe the boss is going to pull you in and say, hey, is everything going okay at home? Did your wife take away all your pants?
4: That's right.
2: But I guess if you're wearing the same thing that's in question, then it's okay. Like the woman who called in earlier said her daughter was told that her dress was too scary because it had Jack Skellington on it. But if the mom comes to the school to pick her up in a Jack Skellington dress, then they got to be like, all right, I guess that's all they got. It's a Jack Skellington household, so we're going to have to allow it. I don't know. I don't know how that works.
4: Maybe
2: that's still considered some problem and they have to alert the authorities. I don't know. But there have been a lot of changes, including, Chelsea, you said, we're not teaching our kids not to look at the eclipse like we used to back in the old days. And good point being made here.
6: I don't think we have to tell kids to not look at the sun anymore, because I don't think they're looking up for anything. They're all just stuck in their tablets and their cell phones. Back in the day, the only thing to do was look up. Now, you can't get them to look at you when you're talking to them.
4: Right. Back in the day, we had nothing else to do but stare at the sun.
5: And you're more curious about what was going on around you.
2: Yeah, well, yes, you took more note of what was going on around you, but the implication that we were so bored that all we could do was stare at the sky is a fun one. I'm not going to lie to you. I like that imagery. Mm-hmm. And by the way, there's a lunar eclipse coming up. I think Woody may have mentioned this earlier, in like 2 weeks or a week or something, 10 days. And this is one of the great ones, because all you have to do right now is Google lunar eclipse and you'll get the greatest photos and video you've ever seen. You don't need to stay up all night and watch it in real time. And I've had this argument for everything that we talk about these days.
4: Do you Google pictures of, like, you know, expensive food, and you go, don't need to go to that restaurant. I saw a picture of it.
2: That's not the same thing. You're not going to eat the moon.
4: I am going to eat the moon.
2: You're not going to eat the moon, as much as you may try. I stand by this. There's no reason to take photos of these events, because there are already millions of them, better quality than yours, on the internet.
4: Do you watch?
2: The only thing you need to

0: take pictures of are people and pets. I stand by that.
1: Okay. Well, it's taken up a lot of energy. And
0: it's yeah, not really, actually.
1: You don't think so?
0: I'm doing videos, a service right now.
2: Do you watch videos of people riding roller coasters at amusement parks and you're like, don't need to take my family there? This is in high definition.
0: Again, those are things that you're going to participate in. A lunar eclipse is truly just something you look at. And I'm saying you can look at it. I'm looking at one right now. I just Googled when's the lunar eclipse, and there are amazing pictures on the internet.
1: But sometimes you want it in your photos. So it's a timeline of your life, where you were, what you experienced.
0: Right
1: click. It's kind of like it's a journal.
0: Right click, save, boom, right there.
2: Have you ever been to a museum and seen a piece of artwork? Is it the same seeing it online as seeing it in person?
0: I would argue that you're right. That's not, there's no reason to go.
2: I've seen the Mona Lisa
0: a million times on any electronic device you want. Why would you? Oh, now there it is in person.
2: What an idiot.
0: Well, you can call me an idiot, but you're the one wasting your time.
2: Look who that's coming from.
1: The Eiffel Tower is more impressive
0: But that's something you participate in. You could go stand under it. You could go up it. You know, you could do a lot of things that are participatory.
2: The painting that Cameron loses it to in Ferris Bueller's Day Off. Have you ever seen that in person? It's called A Day at the Park.
0: I have not.
2: It's in Chicago.
0: Yeah. Doesn't help me.
2: It's huge. Okay. It's like 18 feet tall.
1: You're never going to get him to agree with you. It's just crazy that he...
2: all dots. And so when you see it in person, it's completely different.
0: If that's the case, then I would agree. It's worth seeing.
1: But the things
0: are the same as they are on the internet, there's no reason.
1: Let people take pictures of what they want, as long as it's legal.
0: I'm just telling you.
2: Even if
0: it
2: is illegal.
0: Think it through. I'm just trying to give you some advice, like the guy wearing shorts. That's all it is.
2: Wilcox advice, don't leave the house, just Google it.
0: No, I'm not telling you not to leave the house. You're not listening to the full message, so maybe I'll do a TED Talk. 704-FEZ-3200, talkback button, also available on the iHeart app.
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4: From the WNBF Newsroom, I'm Lauren Korn. A Lake City man is now arrested for more than 2-year-old murder. Florence County deputies arrested 37-year-old Thomas Baines Jr. on Thursday. He allegedly shot and killed 34-year-old Tyrone Singletary on Ray Street in May of 2024. Deputies found his body the next day in a field in Williamsburg County. Baines is in jail charged with murder and armed robbery. An armed robbery at a Florence vape shop took a deadly turn when an employee fought back. Police say a masked man walked into Smokerstown on Woody Jones Boulevard Wednesday night, pulled a gun and demanded money. But as he started putting cash into the bag, police say the employee grabbed a gun and fired several shots. The suspect ran but didn't get too far. Officers later found him dead in a grassy area behind the business. No names have been released, and the employee has not been charged. For more information on these stories and more, visit WNBFnews.com or download our WNBF News app in your app store. 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
2: We're trying to help because we're all discovering a lot of things that parents are quote-unquote getting in trouble for or called about or brought into school for when they send their kids into school. And a lot of people are taking kids to school for the first time, whether it's kindergarten or something, you know, further along. And then we just got this, and I'm going to play part of this call for you.
3: I had a boss who told me he was called into school one time for his daughter, and as soon as he walked into the nurse's station, she looks him up and down and goes, oh, that explains it.
2: I'm going to stop it there. So we've heard from people who got called in, including Chelsea, because her kid was not dressed warmly enough in the winter. Then we heard from a guy whose kid was dressed too warmly in the summer. There have been a couple of others, and this one is neither of those. I'll give you that hint. So he's called in. And then when the nurse sees him, she says, oh, I get it. And I'm going to have you stop there, okay. Think it through. I'll give you the rest of that. And this could be important information. So stand by.
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2: Think helpful for people who may be taking kids to school for the first time. You're not aware of some of the things that can go wrong that you may end up getting a call for from an administrator later. And when we left you last, I had teased Woody and Chelsea with a part of a call.
3: I had a boss who told me he was called into school one time for his daughter. And as soon as he walked into the nurse's station, she looks him up and down and goes, "Oh, that explains it."
2: I'll stop it there again. What do you think the nurse encountered that made her think, oh, I guess, never mind then?
4: Well, obviously something physical.
5: Visual. You could see it on him. And I'm going to say lots of tattoos. And his daughter was like drawing tattoos on people. At recess was taking like a Sharpie and like giving out tattoos.
2: Nope, but that's an interesting guess.
4: Not a Sharpie. She's got some kind of shiv or something.
5: She's got an actual tattoo machine.
4: I was thinking a kid has a red face. They're worried he can't like bring down his body temperature, is overheating, is having an allergic reaction. And then dad walks in and has same red face.
5: Why are you looking at me when you say
2: that? Kind of like Woody.
4: The perma-red.
2: If it was Woody, they'd be like, oh, your kid has a really condescending and douchey look on their face to their other classmates.
4: Right.
2: And then you walk in, Woody, and they're like, oh, I guess, never mind.
4: Right.
2: And it's not any of those things.

0: by the way. Okay. It's this.
1: And what it was is he's a tall, skinny beanpole, and his daughter takes after him. And she point blank says, I thought you weren't feeding her. So, yeah, there's that.
0: You think that's how that would really go? I mean, I'm not saying he's not telling the truth. But if you really had concerns as an administrator that a child was not being nourished properly.
2: Right.
0: And then the parent comes in and is skinny. You immediately just go, oh, I guess it's all good then. I don't feel like that's how that would go.
2: No, you think.
0: And I was hoping more for the Woody douchey condescending face thing, which is a little funnier than somebody who you're concerned is malnourished, because I'm sure that probably happens.
3: Mm-hmm.
0: So, God forbid.
2: Yeah, you can't. They could both be malnourished.
0: Yeah, we're right.
2: You know
0: exactly.
2: What I mean?
0: Right.
3: You do
2: so
3: it
2: you
3: like
2: I
3: say
0: to call the wife in, and if she comes in skinny, they could all three be malnourished. So now, who do you call in?
3: Well, what about if it's the other way and the kid is morbidly obese, and then dad comes in and is morbidly obese, and you're like, oh, that makes sense.
0: Well, I don't know. I don't think you're calling home because a child is overweight, though. I don't think that's a thing. Is
2: they it? Don't you, do that.
3: But you are going to call home because they're too skinny.
2: This is the way that we treat health in this country.
0: Well, yes, right. Your concern is more imminent, I guess, with a child
2: yes.
0: who maybe looks underweight as opposed to over. But you're right. There mm-hmm. could be a hazard there, too.
3: Kid had a heart attack at 9, right? It's equally unhealthy.
0: Okay. Well, you know what? Maybe you ought to become a school administrator. Nope, I take that back as soon as it was coming out of my mouth.
3: From your lips to God's ears, greatest school on the planet.
0: Well, I mean, we'd all probably feel good about it, but I don't know if the parents would. 704-FEZ-3200, talk back button is also available to you. It's interesting because there was an eclipse not that long ago. Woody shared some thoughts on it a second ago, and we've gotten a fascinating call that I think is a warning for all of us. Moving forward, I must add. So we'll get to that coming up next.
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8: Weather Channel forecast for the Midlands. Heat advisory continues until 8 o'clock tonight. We're going to look at sunshine here today. Blistering hot, 98. Heat index values near 110. A slight chance of a pop-up shower or storm. Staying muggy overnight tonight with lows in the upper 70s. Extreme heat will persist through the weekend. Temperatures in the upper 90s. Heat index values around 110. Richard DeWedding at the Weather Channel.
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2: Talking earlier about how there was an eclipse. It really wasn't, there was no full eclipse here in the United States, but other parts of the world did get it. And Woody was making a reference, partly because it was surprising to see there was a 5,000% increase in people Googling something about eye injuries over the last couple of days. But on the topic of eclipses, we got this call.
3: Woody, I don't think you should talk about the eclipse anymore. After the last time that you assumed the role of eclipse expert and left out some very important safety information and gave me the diarrhea, ruined a pair of my underwear and one of my socks, I think it's kind of a sore spot for a lot of people. I know when you talk about the eclipse, it brings up some really bad memories for me. And I just don't think you should talk about it anymore, okay? Especially now that you don't have a gallbladder.
4: What is happening?
2: You don't remember that? No. I remember whenever that was that we actually had a full eclipse in parts of the U.S. not that long ago, a couple of years ago.
5: 2017?
2: I have no concept of time. It wasn't that long ago. He called in and said we had had quite a discussion about the odd things that happen during eclipses. Things, you know, the animals stop rustling and, you know, all that stuff. And he called in the next day and was like, but you guys didn't mention that someone could get diarrhea from the eclipse.
5: You can't get diarrhea from an eclipse.
2: Well, he did. And he blames you now for dredging up tough memories. Obviously, as you heard, not only a pair of underwear, but also a sock was ruined.
5: We're a week away. It was on August 21st, 2017.
4: I feel like something has happened, but
2: it doesn't matter.
5: The Great American Eclipse occurred on Monday.
4: Okay, we're not doing it.
2: Don't do it with your douchey face. It was a different one then. I don't know when it was. It's irrelevant when it was.
3: I'm mad at Woody. I mean it. The eclipse gave me the diarrhea. And he spent all this time telling us about the eclipse and giving us all those warnings, and he didn't say nothing about the diarrhea. And I was prepared for everything but that. And you owe me a pair of drawers and a sock. Not some you've been wearing either, a new pair of drawers and a new sock.
2: That was the original at whatever time that came in after a previous eclipse. And I don't know that you ever did supply him with a new sock.
5: That's right. True. Is there a place where you can just buy one sock?
2: I'm not sure.
5: The sock store?
2: I don't know exactly how that works. 704-FEZ-3200. There's also the talk back button. So you're going to have to agree either to not talk about eclipses when they come up now. And there is a lunar eclipse, which I don't know if that has digestive effects on people. Or you're going to have to, you know, come up with a truckload of socks.
4: Maybe just warn him.
2: Talk back button available on the iHeartRadio app as well. Here's what I can tell you. Let's celebrate. Let's not focus. Let's not get dragged down into the negativity stuff. We have a batch of fun with golf audio for you to celebrate Friday, and we'll hit that next.
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2: I realize there's a lot of preseason football happening, and we're getting closer and closer to college football. 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

0: 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But it's still fun with golf audio season. And if you're new, you don't have to be a fan of any of these sports. 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
1: You can see he entered that about, looks like about 8 inches.
2: That's why it came out so hot.
1: Was it that hard?
2: Yeah, it was. Probably 6 inches.
3: Banged it in firmly.
0: I mean, your dirty talk needs work, but a lot.
4: He goes left hand low and really does lean that shaft forward. Try and keep the head behind your hand so that doesn't close too quickly.
3: Oh, wow. It's a nice feeling, isn't it, Nick, when you can give it that full release.
4: You can see that come right underneath your chin.
0: I mean, how does he not hear himself, right?
4: You can see that come right underneath your chin.
1: About as good as you get here. You can just go ahead and slap this thing silly.
2: Well, however, if you get a bit frisky with it, it's going to turn hard at the end.
0: It'll turn hard at the end. Maybe not even at the end.
3: Jason Duffner seems to be stroking it nicely.
5: Thompson has done a lot of handiwork both on and off the course today.
4: Like Tim the Tool Man there trying to figgle the nuts.
0: Trying to figgle? Is that a word, figgle? I don't know what he's saying there, but I'm trying to figure out how he's getting handy off the course. Or how he's getting handy on the course, for that matter.
3: Ooh. Really has a big right hand. That was quite noticeable. There's a lot going on there in that stroke. And it wants to release just a little too much.
0: With golf audio.
1: It's a long one here for Smiley.
3: It sure is. Goes through that brown patch.
2: That's wet.
0: If you're going to run it through the wet brown patch this weekend, good luck.
4: You see the whole location is trying to swoop one in there. Drops it on the inside, but you can see right there as he really dips it down that he hangs that face open.
6: And that came out sort of fluffy.
0: When it comes out fluffy.
7: Johnson. Short and left.
5: Oh, it's dry.
1: Watch how square this stroke is and how accelerated it is.
8: I don't want to.
0: You will.
1: Basically what he's looking for, he puts the shaft down. And he'll look along that shaft line, whether he looks at a point up by the hole or back by the balls.
7: He got underneath the hole.
4: Yeah, he's got big hands.
2: And when you bend over that quickly, Nick, there's only one place to look.
0: Amen. There it is. 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
8: First college games, really, August 29th. Two weeks.
0: Yeah, maybe a couple of Fridays. 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
10: From the WNBF Newsroom, I'm Lauren Korn. A Lake City man is now arrested for more than 2-year-old murder. Florence County deputies arrested 37-year-old Thomas Baines Jr. on Thursday. He allegedly shot and killed 34-year-old Tyrone Singletary on Ray Street in May of 2024. Deputies found his body the next day in a field.

0: in Williamsburg County. Haynes is in jail charged with murder and armed robbery. An armed robbery at a Florence vape shop took a deadly turn when an employee fought back. Police say a masked man walked into Smokerstown on Woody Jones Boulevard Wednesday night, pulled a gun, and demanded money. But as he started putting cash into the bag, police say the employee grabbed a gun and fired several shots. The suspect ran but didn't get too far. Officers later found him dead in a grassy area behind the business. No names have been released, and the employee has not been charged. For more information on these stories and more, visit WMBFNews.com or download our WMBF News app in your app store. From the WMBF Newsroom, I'm Lauren Korn.
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2: Oh, so you already got your tickets to see Paw Patrol, the dino movie?
3: I
2: see that comes out today.
3: I saw the preview before two films that I saw with the kids recently, and it tugged at my heartstrings because they loved Paw Patrol. So I'm hoping they'll go see it.
2: Oh, so it just

0: sort of makes you reminisce about when your child was young or when your kids were young.
1: And they would do what you say.
2: No, they didn't do that.
0: No, that's never happened, Woody. By the way, I saw speaking of movies, the trailer out, quote, and I'm reading this, check out the new trailer from Owen Wilson's hip-hop comedy.
2: Words.
1: Is there a different Owen Wilson that I'm thinking
0: that
1: of?
0: That was one of my questions, and I honestly haven't checked out the trailer, so I don't, this is not in theaters yet, but it must be coming.
1: I'm going to be really vulnerable when I think of hip-hop, Owen Wilson not on the list.
0: And maybe that's why it's fun. I can't answer that question because I don't recall seeing anything about an Owen Wilson hip-hop comedy, but I'll be honest, I'm not always the greatest judge because then I also realized that that movie starring Green Day is out today, apparently, called Nimrods.
2: It's starring Green Day? Because I kept seeing it.
0: Well, they play a huge role in it. A bunch of young kids meet them at a record signing. They give them their demo, and then Green Day loves this little band's demo and invites them to open for them on their tour in L.A., and it's a, adventure to get there. It's called Nimrod. It's got 77 from critics on Rotten Tomatoes, which is pretty solid.
1: Jenna Fischer and Angela Kinsey, you know them from The Office, but it's also got Fred Armisen, Bobby Lee, and a bunch of other people.
0: Okay. Well, and Green Day is prominent as well. So that's out today.
2: In the theaters?
0: Along with your Paw Patrol Dino movie. So they're all going to get the ability to lose to Spider-Man. Again. I mean, I don't know that thing's ever going to end. It's been breaking records.
1: Super Troopers 3 still out?
0: I haven't seen it yet. I mean, it's still out.
2: It just came out a week ago.
0: How was that being received again? Because I haven't actually looked at any of that.
1: 49% on Rotten Tomatoes.
2: Critics or?
1: That's the critics. 70% from the people.
0: Okay. Now, that's a solid showing for Super Troopers.
2: I would see it in any case.
0: I will see it.
1: The third outing for Vermont's stupidest cops is better than it has any right to be.
0: Okay.
2: All right.
0: I mean, that's one person's review, but I'll accept it.
1: With Super Troopers 3, Broken Lizard has regained its meow-jo.
0: Okay. I feel like now you're getting paid to say those things, so I'm not sure I'm 100% on it. Today, by the way, is also the streaming debut of the latest Bob Odenkirk movie called Normal. Kids, Bob Odenkirk was nothing but comedy at one point in his life, and now all he does is fight scenes in movies. It's the funniest thing to me ever. He's like 60-something, had a heart attack a few years ago, and now is just an action star almost. He's just a step below, like, the top guys of the day. This is where he's appointed an interim sheriff of a small town who discovers a townwide conspiracy while investigating a botched bank robbery. That's streaming on HBO Max today.
1: Right. It was several years ago. Like, wasn't he? It was in the movie Nobody, where he was like that secret agent badass that nobody assumed. And I'm here for it.
0: I love the guy. I think he's a good actor. I think he's a cool dude. I think he's very funny when he does comedy.
1: The one thing that Chelsea talked me into seeing was Rory Scovel's new special, which is streaming on Netflix.
0: I'm watching it this weekend. I haven't seen it yet.
1: Buckle up.
0: Yeah. What do you mean, buckle up?
1: It's all over the place in a good way. I don't want to reveal anything. The ending is
2: memorable,
1: unexpected,
2: and unexpected.
0: I mean, usually when you talk about somebody's stand-up special, there's no concern about revealing anything. That's an unusual way to phrase that.
1: This is unlike any other stand-up special I have ever seen in my life. And it's the same, right? He's doing it live in front of a studio audience, but then when the end hits, you're like, what in the hell is going on?
2: Yeah, it's
1: and
2: it's
1: it goes on for a while where you're like, oh my God.
2: It's a full show. It's a full performance. It's the language is not safe for worker kids.
1: Oh my gosh.
2: It's over the top. So if you are sensitive in any way, and you know, Rory is known to make some pretty intense jokes.
1: Yes.
2: That you may not want to, hear with your parents.
0: And I fear that many people don't know Rory's stand-up, and he's fantastic. He's become an actor now. He's in the Rooster Show with Steve Carell.
1: But I will tell you, openly hard laughed multiple times. Because it's good.
2: Rory hits on so many controversial subjects, but the way he does it is so him. And also, you need to see his mannerisms. And he's got a specific brand of comedy. And that's what I like about him. It's what I like about comedy. You can like so many different comics.
1: Laser.

0: focused.
1: It's on Netflix.
0: Yeah. And very good.
1: Speaking of movies, there's a 35-second clip that I've put up on our social from yesterday. So if you're not following along at William Wilcox, everybody who loves Cool Beans is just falling all over themselves for this clip.
2: I feel like out of the four people in this room, I'm the only one that uses a washcloth.
1: Wow. I don't know what that was, but I feel like that was a slam.
2: Yeah, okay.
1: I mean, you're right. Okay. I haven't used a washcloth on myself since I was a child, probably, or ever, really, I don't think.
3: I don't love washcloths.
1: Okay, well, so maybe she was right then?
3: But the slam was unnecessary because we're not dirty.
1: I feel like there is an implication that we're not clean.
3: Right. Yeah. If you don't use that, you're not clean.
2: I didn't say that.
1: Yeah, well.
3: That your face said it.
2: Okay.
1: So see that video, and there's also a longer version on our Instagram as well. So both of those at Woody M. Wilcox to follow along on social.
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2: Working through it, we had a situation this morning. Chelsea got an email from Amazon, and it said that someone in her home at 11:31 p.m. last night had ordered $50 of snack food that included Slim Jims, Rice Krispie Treats, and potato chips. It sounds like someone was high and was like, I got to get that stuff. And yet it was ordered for next day delivery. As Woody pointed out, we've heard some stories over the years about Chelsea's husband, Frank, from Maine, from occasionally making mistakes when ordering things online, including an Uber, where he ended up actually applying to become a driver instead of actually getting a ride one night when they needed a ride home. So there have been mistakes made. So who knows? Maybe he intended to have them all delivered right then and just made a mistake. Fat-fingered it, as we say. Somebody sending a note saying they're concerned that potentially he's doing Ambien, which night ordering of Rice Krispie Treats, very common on Ambien. That's only by, you know, that's hearsay. That's not on the label, but that's my experience.
3: I don't think that there's any secret Ambien going on, but I mean, he may be having some kind of gummies that I don't know about after I go to bed.
2: Well, if you have enough IPAs, it essentially is Ambien.
3: Right. You're like, I'm going to get ahead of this.
2: Depending on how you handle it. That's right. So there's that. And then you mentioned you thought you were going to have to return at least some of it. And I don't even know if you can return food.
3: I just don't think the Rice Krispie Treats will get eaten. There's nothing wrong with them.
2: We've got firsthand account.
4: Unless something has changed in the last few months, as far as I know, you're not allowed to return food items to Amazon because they cannot guarantee that it has not been tampered with, even if the product is not open. I have bought some gumballs for the gumball machine at work, and they were too small, and I wanted to return them to get the bigger ones, and they told me I could not return them.
2: Got to keep your small balls. I wonder if they just tell you to keep it. And that's one of those things where they're like, ah, we'll just send you the right one and keep it. It doesn't sound like that's what happened there.
3: I don't know.
2: And I love, by the way, that you're still doing the gumballs in the machine at work. Like, who still has a gumball machine at work? I love that.
3: That's a good point.
5: I'm super,
2: right? You know what I mean?
5: Super jealous.
2: Yeah, I think there are kids of a certain age who may not even be familiar with that. You know what I mean? Like, there used to be in some places, you'd go into a business and there'd be like three standalone little machines that you put a quarter in, and some of them would give you peanuts.

0: some of them would give you gumballs. And then I think the other one maybe gave you Ambien. I can't remember what it was.
1: He gave you herpes.
0: No, they all give you herpes.
1: That's true. I'm sorry.
2: I usually got mine in the grocery store, the gumballs and the herpes.
0: Oh, look at me. I go to the grocery store to get my herpes. Where do you go? Whole Foods?
1: That's right. I got Whole Foods herpes.
0: Wegmans, huh? Fancy pants herpes over there. Is this anger?
2: No.
0: Or does Frank need a hand slap? Do we need an intervention?
2: No.
0: Have you already reached out?
2: No, I've not. I mean, it's not that big of a deal.
0: Should we get him on the phone?
2: Probably not. I don't think it would be that interesting.
1: He's
2: honestly
1: not going to remember any of this.
0: Well, maybe that's fun, though.
2: And
0: I don't know.
2: Look, at least he didn't wake me up to ask me or to tell me, because then I would have been irritated.
0: Right.
2: So he just had to let this one ride out.
1: You think
2: out.
1: I should get the 40 pack or the 80 pack?
2: Right. He would normally ask me about quantity and whatnot.
0: That is true. He does often wake you up for questions. Mm-hmm. How do I hip submit on this thing? What does submit mean?
2: You can do that at least.
1: Does that mean I just give my will to this machine?
0: Ah, submit. I see what you're doing. Yeah. 704-FEZ-3200. Talkback button available. If you've encountered such things, your advice more than welcome.
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4: Every day, we see heroes who walk among us. They don't ask for praise. They don't seek the spotlight. 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
2: Weather Channel forecast of the Midlands. Heat advisory continues until 8 o'clock tonight. We're going to look at sunshine here today. Blistering hot, 98. Heat index values near 110. A slight chance of a pop-up shower or storm. Staying muggy overnight tonight with lows in the upper 70s. Extreme heat will persist through the weekend. Temperatures in the upper 90s. Heat index values around 110. Richard DeWedding at the Weather Channel.
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2: All right, here we go.
3: Yeah, you guys not using a washcloth is just killing me. As a fellow white, you know, we gotta do better. And I'm also curious, is it body wash? Is it a bar? I mean, that matters. Like, just hand with body wash, that seems very, very odd. Woody, you don't suck.
2: Wait, did you say as a fellow white?

0: Okay. I don't think race has it. Well, maybe race does play a role in it. I don't know because I don't know everyone's shower habits. But I don't think so necessarily. We can move beyond that piece of it.
1: Can we?
0: Well, I don't know. Maybe we can. Maybe we can.
1: I feel like there's some. It's unnecessarily judgy because think about it. You've made it to this point in your life and you have almost no idea what people are doing in the shower. So it has affected you. Zero to this point.
0: By the way, this came up because yesterday on the show, Cool Beans, who may not be white, said she is the only one on the show who uses a washcloth. Mm-hmm. I didn't realize it would turn into all this because I thought Cool Beans was in the minority, no pun intended. But maybe not. I don't know the answer because to your point, Chelsea, who knows what everybody's doing in the shower unless you're staring in somebody's window.
2: No comment.
0: Right. Woody may know it all, but he's not going to say anything on the grounds that it may incriminate.
2: My attorney's asked me to be quiet.
0: Right, exactly. Then there's this guy.
3: Hey, guys. White guy Joey here. I grew up using, hands on body with soap. Never thought it was really an issue until, I would start playing sports and stuff and get really dirty and, in my knees and in my elbows and everything. And then hands and soap just wasn't getting all that dirt out. But throwing a wash rag in there for a second, got it out pretty easy and pretty quick. And it got me thinking, maybe just hands isn't quite doing the trick for all the dirt stuff that you can't see. That's kind of my logic there, and no judgment, you do you, but I definitely think washcloth is better.
0: Should we just, for every topic that we do, have everyone identify their race?
1: I hope not.
0: It seems like we maybe shouldn't do that.
1: Chelsea, white dad, Native American mom here. If you're dirty, physically, you've been out, you're sweaty, you've been working in a mine. There are times when you would want an extra implement to get that dirt out. But most of us are just sitting around all day answering emails. How dirty do you think I am? Kind of thing, you know?
2: My grandfather was a mechanic, and he had a special soap for when he was done with work. That, it had... grit wasn't the right word. It will just tear the skin off of your body, it felt like, when you would use it because, to your point, Chelsea, he was getting elbow deep into, engines and stuff
1: that. Right,
0: But was he freehanding it or was he washclothing it? And why do you know this is also my next follow-up.
2: Well, I only know because it was his soap in the bathroom where it came out of a pump. So I'm going to say he was freehanding it with that stuff.
1: Think about that. If you're just washing your hands with soap most of the time, if they're very dirty, then you're going to get some kind of nail brush or something. But if soap is working on your hands, then your hands with soap should be working on your body.
0: Okay, I like where you're going with that.
2: Although there's several people right outside that door that don't even use soap on their hands. And that's why I don't eat at potlucks.
0: Who would have thought that we'd be talking about how you wash your body today on the show? But that's what keeps you going. That's why you're saying this is stupid, but that's why you're here.
2: This talk happens every Friday.
0: It does not. But it did remind me that we've had so many guys talk about, dude, when I first got into the military and we did basic training, they do a whole 3-day thing on how to clean yourself. Mm. And there are guys out there who don't know how to clean themselves. And it's amazing. And you'd be shocked and all those things. And that's going through my head as I hear us describing how we shower, which wasn't on my dance card for today. But nor was everybody identifying their race when they called in. And that was all because the one dude, Puerto Rican Ricardo, was his name?
1: Yes.
0: Called us his little, what did he call us?
2: Blanquitos.
0: His Blanquitos. That was it. So that's how we got started. That's just A to B. Now we've closed that loop. 704-FEZ-3200 talkback button is available to you on the iHeartRadio app as well.
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2: Who would have thought the clip from yesterday's show where Cool Beans got on us for not using washcloths would have led to so many interesting calls? This is up on our social media, the video right now, at Woody and Wilcox. But here's the clip I'm talking about.
3: I feel like out of the four people in this room, I'm the only one that uses a washcloth.
2: Wow. I don't know what that was, but I feel like that was a slam.
3: Yeah, okay.
2: I mean, you're right. Okay. I haven't used a washcloth on myself since I was a child, probably, or ever, really, I don't think.
4: I don't love washcloths.
2: Okay, well, so maybe she was right then?
4: But the slam was unnecessary because we're not dirty.
2: I feel like there is an implication that we're not clean.
4: Right. Yeah. If you don't use that, you're not clean.
3: I didn't say that.
2: Yeah, well.
4: That your face said it.
3: Okay.
2: Thanks to everybody who's now hearing Cool Beans laugh for the first time, apparently. You're maybe new to the show. Yes, she always laughs like that. And yes, we'll try to have more of it on the radio. So then it led to a bunch of people talking about how they do it in the shower, pardon the expression. It started with this guy.
5: Yeah, what up, guys? This is Puerto Rican Ricardo. I just heard what Cool Beans said about using a washcloth. I guess this question goes to my Blanquito friends, Woody Wilcox and Chelsea.
2: So now it's led to everybody identifying their race when they call in.
6: Hey, guys, white guy Joey here.
2: now we've gotten this one.
7: Mexican boy mommy here. So I use African neck sponge. Definitely a game changer. Looking into the Goshi. That's a new one. Definitely not a washcloth. That's weird. Freaks me out. Definitely need to use some sort of something. Love your show.
2: Mexican boy mom.
7: There's Mexican boy mom here.
4: Okay, I got that one. But the was it a nut sponge?
2: African nut something.
4: Or neck sponge.
8: Net.
2: I don't know. Oh, net?
8: Yes, I just Googled it and it said, did you mean net sponge? Not nut sponge.
4: Oh, okay.
8: By the way, Wilcox's nickname in college was nut sponge.
2: No, I was the African nut sponge.
4: Which was strange and confusing.
2: By the way, before we keep going.
9: All I know is I'm getting tired of hearing y'all say washcloth. Everybody knows it's a wash rag.
2: You get washcloth.
9: All I know is I'm getting tired of hearing y'all say washcloth. Everybody knows it's a wash.

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2: Where's the R in wash?
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5: From the WNBF Newsroom, I'm Lauren Korn. A Lake City man is now arrested for more than two-year-old murder. Florence County deputies arrested 37-year-old Thomas Baines Jr. on Thursday. He allegedly shot and killed 34-year-old Tyrone Singletary on Ray Street in May of 2024. Deputies found his body the next day in a field in Williamsburg County. Baines is in jail charged with murder and armed robbery. An armed robbery at a Florence vape shop took a deadly turn when an employee fought back. Police say a masked man walked into Smokerstown on Woody Jones Boulevard Wednesday night, pulled a gun, and demanded money. But as he started putting cash into the bag, police say the employee grabbed a gun and fired several shots. The suspect ran but didn't get too far. Officers later found him dead in a grassy area behind the business. No names have been released, and the employee has not been charged. For more information on these stories and more, visit WNBFnews.com or download our WNBF News app in your app store. 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

bound. And that takes its time. But the shack outside the game. You know what I'm talking about. 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
2: Thank you to the man who was mesmerized, who says it's amazing how we can turn nothing into 2 days worth of a topic. He says you guys have been talking about washcloths for 2 days.
3: That's not exactly true.
4: A few other things in there.
2: It's not washcloth, by the way.
5: All I know is I'm getting tired of hearing y'all say washcloth. Everybody knows it's a wash rag.
2: Amen, my brother. How about this?
6: Hey guys, Matt here. The washcloth thing is necessary because the soft-handed people of the world, the three of y'all in the studio, perfect examples of that, your hands aren't rough enough to clean a watermelon, so much less your dirty bodies. I don't care what you've been answering emails or whatever else you've been doing, but if you've got hands that are rough enough,

0: to wash your body fine, but 98% of America doesn't. So you guys pick up a washcloth, wash yourself, and do the rest of us a favor.
1: Is somebody out there washing a watermelon, or was that just some sort of metaphor that I wasn't quite understanding? It's so smooth. Is that it, that you don't need very rough hands to wash a watermelon? But you're not washing a, all right, I'm going to stop on this now, but I'm sort of amazed by it.
2: Now I'm going to think about washing a watermelon for some reason.
1: Hang on.
3: White European mutt. I use a loofah and a Korean washcloth. Get all those disc insoles off. You can't get any cleaner than the Korean washcloth.
1: Korean washcloth. Anybody down with that? It sounds like a euphemism.
4: Now, I love a good Korean face mask.
1: Which really sounds like a face. What sounds like a euphemism? Somebody grab Urban Dictionary.
4: So I want to know about a Korean washcloth.
1: I bet you do.
2: Ooh,
1: I found Korean corn dog, and okay. I promise you that's not something you're doing in the shower.
2: Korean washcloth, exfoliating body scrubber. It's a long towel that you would use in the shower that exfoliates.
4: Mm. Is it? But it's better than, you know, other people's towels. I got to look.
2: Is specifically designed to be used in the shower and for scrubbing.
4: Okay.
1: If Frank says he wants to give you a Korean corn dog in the shower, be careful.
2: Or a Korean lunchbox.
1: Okay. We've both found Urban Dictionary. Okay. Sorry. That goes with your Korean face mask.
5: 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Now, if you watched Chappelle's Show back in the day, it taught you that white people don't use washcloths. Thought it was kind of bold for Cool Beans to call you guys out on the air about that. But I'm white, but I'm not that white. I at least use a loofah. But love you guys. Woody, you suck.
2: You're much whiter than you think.
1: Are you claiming that your loofah gives you anti-white cred? Is that what I'm hearing? That's something I never thought I would say in my life.
4: Makes you more white. Yeah.
2: Fellas, I use a loofah.
1: I'm down.
2: I'm allowed to use it.
1: That's funny. Thank you for that. It's not as funny as this guy, but it's funny.
6: All I know is I'm getting tired of hearing y'all say washcloth. Everybody knows it's a wash rag.
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2: 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Lots of preseason action going on. College, like a couple of weeks out, I think. We'll get to some fun with football season, if you will, but not yet. I think they're playing the FedEx in Memphis this week for the PGA Tour. Let's dig in.

0: to stuff out of context from the broadcast booth. Not because we're huge golf fans, but because we're eighth graders.
1: You can see he entered that about, looks like about 8 inches.
2: That's why it came out so hot.
1: Was it that hard?
2: Yeah, it was. Probably 6 inches.
3: Banged it in firmly.
4: Only two men could argue, that was 8 inches. Ah, it was 6 inches. That was eight.
5: He goes left hand low and really does lean that shaft forward. Try and keep the head behind your hand so that doesn't close too quickly.
3: Oh, wow. It's a nice feeling, isn't it, Nick, when you can give it that full release.
5: You can see that come right underneath your chin.
6: About as good as you get here. You can just go ahead and slap this thing silly.
2: However, if you get a bit frisky with it, it's going to turn hard at the end.
0: True.
3: Yeah. Jason Duffnell seems to be stroking it nicely.
7: Thompson has done a lot of handiwork both on and off the course today.
5: Yeah, it's like Tim the Tool Man there trying to figure the nuts.
4: If you're figgling the nuts, 704 Fez 3200.
0: Be careful.
3: Ooh. Really has a big right hand. That was quite noticeable. There's a lot going on there in that stroke. That it wants to release just a little too much.
0: Don't we all?
1: It's a long one here for Smiley.
3: It sure is. Goes through that brown patch.
2: That's wet.
0: With golf audio.
5: You see the whole location is trying to swoop one in there, drops it on the inside, but you can see right there as he really dips it down that he hangs that face open.
8: And that came out sort of fluffy.
9: Johnson. Short and left.
7: Oh, it's dry.
1: Watch how square this stroke is and how accelerated it is.
0: I will not.
1: Basically, what he's looking for, he puts the shaft down, and he'll look along that shaft line, whether he looks at a point up by the hole or back by the balls.
0: It's so tough to know where to look on the shaft. Hole or balls, that's always been my motto.
9: He got underneath the hole.
7: Got big hands.
2: And when you bend over that quickly, Nick, there's only one place to look.
4: Nope, you can look anywhere else.
0: No, you can't. There it is. 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
11: Weather Channel forecast of the Midlands. Heat advisory continues until 8 o'clock tonight. We're going to look at sunshine here today. Blistering hot, 98. Heat index values near 110. A slight chance of a pop-up shower or storm. Staying muggy overnight tonight with lows in the upper 70s. Extreme heat will persist through the weekend. Temperatures in the upper 90s. Heat index values around 110. Richard DeWedding at the Weather Channel.
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On the way, some Alice in Chains, got Def Leppard, Tom Petty, much more next at 94.7 The Hog. 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How about the 10th Annual Outlaw Championship Rodeo? It's a pair of adult tickets. It's good for either day, either September 25th or 26th. Gates will open at 6. The rodeo starts at 8. And it's the Antioch Community Center and Outlaw Arena. 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
2: So we know they want to put a base on the moon. That's part of the Artemis project. They announced yesterday the astronauts on the next Artemis mission.
3: Thing that I noticed first off, no women on this mission. 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
2: 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I mean, it kind of is a joke, but that's not fake. 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

Classic rock. It really rocks. 94.7 The Hog. Got some Green Day on the way next. Also, Pink Floyd, The Clash, and much more next at 94.7 The Hog. And we talked about, events and things of that nature. How about the Blue Jean Ball that's coming up? That'll be at Hickory Top Farm Horses in Hope. And the Blue Jean Ball takes place on October 1st from 6 until 8:30 p.m. A pair of tickets runs $150. Your price, $75. So again, save $75 right now on a pair of tickets for the Blue Jean Ball coming up Pine Branch Road in Eastover. 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
7: Weather Channel forecast of the Midlands. Heat advisory continues until 8 o'clock tonight. We're going to look at sunshine here today. Blistering hot, 98. Heat index values near 110. A slight chance of a pop-up shower or storm. Staying muggy overnight tonight with lows in the upper 70s. Extreme heat will persist through the weekend. Temperatures in the upper 90s. Heat index values around 110. Richard DeWedding at the Weather Channel.
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Coming up next, we've got your lunch hour. 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Again, it's click the tabs, either Sumter or Orangeburg, Florence, and score some items at 50% off or more. Lunch hour straight ahead. Got music from Van Halen, some Yes, AC/DC, and more. How about your random fact for the day? There are more tigers in Americans' backyards and zoos than in the wild. Roughly, right now, there are only 4,000 to 5,000 tigers in the wild and 5,000 to 7,000 being kept as exotic pets. 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
8: Weather Channel forecast for the Midlands. Heat advisory continues until 8 o'clock tonight. We're going to look at sunshine here today. Blistering hot, 98. Heat index values near 110. A slight chance of a pop-up shower or storm, staying muggy overnight tonight with lows in the upper 70s. Extreme heat will persist through the weekend. Temperatures in the upper 90s. Heat index values around 110. Richard DeWedding at the Weather Channel.
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0: Classic Rock, Early Rocks, 94.7 The Hawks. Lunch hour continues next. Got the Offspring, some Scorpions, and more. Celebrating a birthday today. Happy birthday to you. You are celebrating with Cindy from the Brady Bunch. Susan Olsen, 65 today. Magic Johnson, 67. Rusty Wallace, that number two Miller Lite car, and 70. Again, today, celebrating a birthday. Happy birthday to you.
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0: Classic Rock, Really Rocks, 94.7 The Hog, Indiana's John Cougar Mellencamp coming up next. Got some Green Day, ZZ Top, much more next at 94.7 The Hog. And there are five well-known vehicles that are going to be discontinued after this year. They include the Ford Escape, the Toyota GR Supra, the Jaguar F-Pace, Volkswagen ID4, and the Tesla Model S.
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5: Weather Channel forecast for the Midlands. Heat advisory continues until 8 o'clock tonight. We're going to look at sunshine here today. Blistering hot, 98. Heat index values near 110. A slight chance of a pop-up shower or storm. Staying muggy overnight tonight with lows in the upper 70s. Extreme heat will persist through the weekend. Temperatures in the upper 90s. Heat index values around 110. Richard DeWedding at the Weather Channel.
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1: Saturday morning, I'm like, what are you doing? 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

0: Classic Rock that really rocks, 94.7 The Hog. Got another long block on the way next. The Police, music from AC/DC and more coming up next at 94.7 The Hog. We'd love to hear a story about the vet that you know. 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Tell us their story. Give us a few details. We could reward them for their service. And why not?
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5: Weather Channel forecast of the Midlands. Heat advisory continues until 8 o'clock tonight. We're going to look at sunshine here today. Blistering hot, 98. Heat index values near 110. A slight chance of a pop-up shower or storm. Staying muggy overnight tonight with lows in the upper 70s. Extreme heat will persist through the weekend. Temperatures in the upper 90s. Heat index values around 110. Richard DeWedding at the Weather Channel.
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WWBT, Sumter, Florence, and the PD. 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A community broadcaster station.

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0: Classic Rock that really rocks, 94.7 The Hog. Another long block on the way next. How about some good news making the rounds? A 97-year-old woman in England broke her own Guinness World Record as the world's oldest female wing walker. Her name is Betty Bermage, and this is now the sixth time that she's been wing walking since she was 87. Her latest flight came just a year after she suffered a stroke that affects her speech, and she used the wing walk to raise money for the stroke unit at her local hospital. Her previous record-setting wing walk came in 2022 when she was a mere 92 years old.
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0: Classic Rock and Early Rocks, 94.7 The Hog. Up next, another long block of music from Green Day, plus your 3 o'clock rock block. That's on the way. We'll celebrate that Friday style. How about some good news making the rounds? Researchers at the University of Pennsylvania might have found a chewing gum that could help cut the risk of some head and neck cancers. The bioengineered gum is made from lab beams, and it was able to reduce bacteria which led to oral cancer down to nearly zero. Scientists say the treatment targets harmful microbes while leaving beneficial mouth bacteria unaffected. Looking for a place to call your own? 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
3: Weather Channel forecast for the Midlands. Heat advisory continues until 8 o'clock tonight. We're going to look at sunshine here today. Blistering hot, 98. Heat index values near 110. A slight chance of a pop-up shower or storm. Staying muggy overnight tonight with lows in the upper 70s. Extreme heat will persist through the weekend. Temperatures in the upper 90s. Heat index values around 110. Richard DeWedding at the Weather Channel.
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Classic Rock, the Really Rocks, 94.7 The Hog. You got Matt with you here. One more day sitting in for Lance's on vacation. 3 o'clock rock block going on right now with Aerosmith. Back to the 70s with this one. Sweet Emotion.

0: Ross Proctor Really Rocks, 94.7 The Hog. You got Matt with you here, 3 o'clock Rock Block today, featuring Aerosmith with Last Child, Living on the Edge, Dude Looks Like a Lady, and Sweet Emotion. Yeah, that's how we roll here. Aerosmith, by the way, here's a fun fact about Steven Tyler. He actually stole a bass from his school when he was expelled. Yes, he retaliated. After being expelled by stealing the bass guitar belonging to the school's music band, he kept it and used it on Aerosmith's hit in 1993, Living on the Edge. The ultimate revenge, right? All right, on the way, Boston, Def Leppard, and Led Zeppelin.
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0: Bosque Rock, the Really Rocks, 94.7 The Hog. Matt's got you here, sitting for Lance. He is on vacation today, and we just heard one by Metallica, probably their most iconic song, I would just have to say. And before they even began recording their fourth album, Injustice for All, Metallica management bought the rights to the 1971 film Johnny Got His Gun, which was actually a concept, or not a concept, but an inspiration for the song to begin with, specifically so that the band could use its footage for one. It became the very first music video Metallica ever made. And if you've never seen it, it is, it's a very, very deep video. I'll just put it that way. They're using Morse code to trying to tell somebody to kill them. It's nuts. If you've never seen that video, it's absolutely awesome. All right, Rolling Stones, AC/DC, and Nirvana all coming up.
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3: Weather Channel forecast for the Midlands. Heat advisory continues until 8 o'clock tonight. We're going to look at sunshine here today. Blistering hot, 98. Heat index values near 110. A slight chance of a pop-up shower or storm. Staying muggy overnight tonight with lows in the upper 70s. Extreme heat will persist through the weekend. Temperatures in the upper 90s. Heat index values around 110. Richard DeWedding at the Weather Channel.
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for Lance. Got an hour to go before the weekend. Yeah, time to put them aviators on and make them one-liners. Here's the Who. Won't Get Fooled Again.

0: always playing classic rock that really rocks, 94.7 The Hog. You got Matt with you here, sitting in for Lance, and Won't Get Fooled Again by The Who, which was written as the grand finale for Pete Townshend's notoriously ambitious yet unmade sci-fi rock opera called Lifehouse. The conceptual story was set in a dystopian future where humanity is plugged into a massive entertainment grid. Oh boy, does that sound familiar. And the song was meant to serve as a revolutionary anthem about overthrowing a corrupt technocratic government. Moving on, Green Day, Ozzy Osbourne, and Bad Company all coming up.
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0: It's Classic Rock that really rocks. 94.7 The Hog. Matt's got you here just moments away from the end of the work week. And we just played Unchained by Van Halen. And when Van Halen was recording their fourth album, Fair Warning, producer Ted Templeman felt that the tracks they had, they were too pop. So he told Eddie Van Halen to write a heavy riff-driven song with a strong groove. And, yeah, came up with that in a night. So there you go. Soundgarden, Dire Straits in the Car is going to get you ready for that weekend.
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2: Weather Channel forecast for the Midlands. Heat advisory continues until 8 o'clock tonight. We're going to look at sunshine here today. Blistering hot, 98. Heat index values near 110. A slight chance of a pop-up shower or storm. Staying muggy overnight tonight with lows in the upper 70s. Extreme heat will persist through the weekend. Temperatures in the upper 90s. Heat index values around 110. Richard DeWedding at the Weather Channel.
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Classic rock that really rocks, 94.7 The Hog. It is Matt with you here, sitting in for Lance as we kick the weekend off right. Here's Pink Floyd, Learning to Fly.

0: Class Rock, the Really Rocks, 94.7 The Hog, Matt sitting in for Lance as we kick the weekend off. And so Caught Up in You, 38 special. Unlike many rock bands who write their own material, Caught Up in You was actually written by Donnie Van Zandt, along with professional songwriters Jim Petrick, who, by the way, was a co-writer of Eye of the Tiger, and Jeff Carlisi, the band's lead guitarist. Petrick famously helped craft the song's irresistible, radio-friendly pop rock hook. So, yeah. Boy, Jim Petrick writing a whole bunch of iconic songs, really. All right, Tom Petty, AC/DC, and Led Zeppelin all coming up.
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0: Classic Rock, the Early Rocks, 94.7 The Hog. Matt's got you here. And Nothing Else Matters by Metallica. And the song actually has a very mundane origin. You would think so with how deep that song is. Hetfield wrote the core of the track while sitting backstage on tour, holding a phone line, talking to his then-girlfriend. Because he had one hand occupied the phone, he started strumming the guitar just with the opening strings of that E minor scale. And yeah, there you go. Yeah, James Hetfield wrote a song while on the phone with his girlfriend. And it's amazing. All right, Heart, ZZ Top, Bob Seger, all coming up.
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5: Weather Channel forecast for the Midlands. Heat advisory continues until 8 o'clock tonight. We're going to look at sunshine here today. Blistering hot, 98. Heat index values near 110. A slight chance of a pop-up shower or storm. Staying muggy overnight tonight with lows in the upper 70s. Extreme heat will persist through the weekend. Temperatures in the upper 90s. Heat index values around 110. Richard DeWedding at the Weather Channel.
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Classic Rock, the Really Rocks, 94.7 The Hog. You got Matt for one more hour sitting in for Lance, who's on vacation. Deep Purple right now, Smoke on the Water.

0: It's Classic Rock that really rocks. 94.7 The Hog. Matt's got you here. And Smoke on the Water by Deep Purple. And Ritchie Blackmore famously came up with that opening riff by, this is no joke, inverting the melody of Ludwig von Beethoven's Fifth Symphony. You know, da-da-da-da. Yeah. The heavy, suspenseful sequence went on to become the most iconic opening riff ever. So, yeah, there you go. All right, on the way, Nirvana, Van Halen, and Styx.
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0: It's Classic Rock, the Really Rocks, 94.7 The Hog. That's going to do it for me, Matt. I am out of here. Lance is back on Monday, and I will see you on Sunday. Uncle Joe, coming up at the top of the hour, I'm going to leave you with Soundgarden, Joan Jett, and Queen.
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National Weather Service in Columbia has issued a severe thunderstorm warning for West Central Calhoun County in Central South Carolina, Northwestern Orangeburg County in Central South Carolina, until 7:15 p.m. Eastern Daylight Time. At 6:32 p.m. Eastern Daylight Time, a severe thunderstorm was located 11 miles south of Gaston, or 16 miles northwest of Orangeburg, moving southeast at 15 miles per hour. The following hazards are expected: 60 miles per hour wind gusts and quarter-size hail. Source: radar indicated. The following impacts are expected: hail damage to vehicles is expected. Expect wind damage to trees and power lines. Locations impacted include North and Woodford. This includes Interstate 26 between mile markers 133 and 142.

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2: Storms in the sky, but not just any storms. We are expecting red rain. Welcome to the program, and Peter Gabriel. 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

Southern rock fans, we can still see various configurations of some of our favorite groups out there on the road, including Molly Hatchet. Legendary Lynyrd Skynyrd drummer Artemis Pyle is another one who's out there starting later this month with a couple of shows in Ohio and on into the fall. You can check out those dates at the UCR website. We will hear more from Artemis here a little bit later.

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0: How cool was it to see Ritchie Blackmore mending fences back on stage with Deep Purple for the first time in 33 years playing that song? You can check it out at UCR's website if you missed it. And it just so happens that in the days leading up to all of that going down, when nobody knew it was happening, I had a conversation with Bob Ezrin, which we're going to dig into starting now, and hopefully you enjoy it. It's Matt Wardlaw, and we are thrilled to speak with Bob Ezrin tonight. Bob, you have now done a big pile of albums with Deep Purple. What formed the bond initially between you and the guys? It's been so much fun to watch all of this unfold as a music fan.
1: Listen, it's been fun for me as a music maker to watch this thing unfold over six records and to be able to participate with them. I think, you know, when we first got together, they had had a long dry period. And I think that they had been somewhat beaten down by the industry itself and the people that they had been working with. And I think what, you know, what created our bond right off the bat was, you know, I went to see them live here in Toronto, actually, at Massey Hall. And at first, I just didn't get it. They were playing the hits and that sort of thing, but I didn't feel the kind of energy that you're hearing on these records, not right at the outset of the gig, but then in the center of the gig where they took off and started to jam, this audience of blue hairs and, you know, like suddenly they were animated and shifted back to their youth, and they got up out of their seats and they got into the aisles and they started dancing around and they kept dancing for the rest of the show. So when we met after that, I said, look, you know, if you want to be a contemporary rock band, I think that ship has sailed. And I don't really, you know, I'm not really the guy for that because I don't believe in it. But I said, if you want to put the Deep back in Deep Purple, you know, and you want to be unapologetically, you know, musos and sort of proggish, and, you know, you want to explore that side of the band, I'm in. Let's do it. And they loved that.
0: That's producer Bob Ezrin, the latest Deep Purple album called Splat. And let's hear one of the first things we heard from that record. It's a tune called Arrogant Boy, and this is UCR.

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0: It's Ultimate Classic Rock. Legendary producer Bob Ezrin is with us tonight. There's a new Deep Purple album that came out recently called Splat, and we heard Arrogant Boy from the record. Bob, I love how these songs have a good amount of jamming, and they feel long sometimes, but they're not all necessarily long, which is really interesting.
1: And even though, you know, some of the press talks about how we actually, you know, we got these songs under control and we condense them and we compress them and all that sort of stuff, I see it exactly the other way. I see it as taking these kernels and these wonderful ideas and letting them breathe. And of course, we don't want them to, you know, we don't want to go on for minutes past where the point is made. You know, there is a point in every work, whatever it is that you do, where you've made, you know, your statement is complete, you've said it, it's done, and anything past that is now repetition and kind of beating the audience over the head. So yes, we do, you know, we are careful that we make all of the points we need to make, and then when we hit the end, it's the end. So yes, in that sense, you know, we have been very conscious of keeping the songs to their most powerful form. But in the meantime, they take little side trips all the way through all the material. And I love that. And I encourage that. I think that's really important. In fact, this last time, Splat was coming together as so tight and so, like, I don't know what the word is, you know, so beautifully constructed. But there were a few songs where I had to go back and say, hey, guys, you know, we really need some, we need to take a side trip in the middle of this. You know, we need a little bit more of a filmic experience. And then they, you know, they would go back and come into the writing room or the rehearsal room the next day, and we'd have something, you know, really cool.

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0: 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So hurry on over to 1985 AM Nash Road so we can take the worry off your mind.
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